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6: I'm Amber Payton with BIN News Now. Former Illinois Sheriff's Deputy Sean Grayson has been denied early release from prison despite a cancer diagnosis. Grayson was convicted of killing Sonia Massey. An unarmed black woman inside her home in 2024 after she called police about a possible prowler. ICE has detained Black Johns Hopkins researcher Fatima Amika, accusing her of overstaying her visa. The Cameroon native and former Fulbright scholar was arrested Tuesday at BWI Airport. Hospital officials say they have not been able to reach her and are concerned because she requires medication. And WNBA star Brittany Griner has filed for divorce from her wife, Sherelle Griner, after nearly 8 years of marriage. Court documents say the couple separated July 24th and share a 2-year-old son. Griner says the marriage is irretrievably broken. Get BIN News Now on demand 24/7 on the iHeartRadio app.
7: I'm Vanessa Tyler on the Black Information Network, your home for Black News First. The official autopsy is in, complete. In the Nolan Wells case, so how did he die? That will be presented to a Mississippi grand jury. At this time, even the family or their lawyer, civil rights attorney Ben Crump, know what it concludes, and officials have yet to contact them.
8: No, they have not, and we will pose that question next week. But in the meantime, we're going to persist on doing everything we can to dot every I, cross every T. I know we're consulting with audio engineering experts. We're consulting with oceanography experts. We are still asking everybody who has a video, photograph, any kind of communications on Snapchat to call the tip line. We're very grateful that so many people have called, and we believe we're starting to get a more clear picture of what happened.
7: There is at least $175,000 for information into how the black 18-year-old died, discovered in the water during an outing with white friends July 4th on Horn Island in Mississippi. There's been an arrest related to the Nolan Wells case. Reports are a California man has been charged with sending death threats to the mother of one of Nolan's friends who happens to be a Mississippi judge. Police say the threats to Judge Ashley Cole by a 27-year-old man who was charged with making the threats. She is the stepmother to Warren Hudson, who is one of the friends on the boat. In fact, all associated with the case have received threats, including the parents of Nolan Wells. A black mother and grandmother face murder, charged in New York City with starving their 16-year-old autistic son to death. It could have been double because the teen, Adonis Jarvis, who police say weighed only 59 pounds, had a twin who was in just as bad shape, weighing in at 60 pounds. Now 36-year-old Geneva Jarvis and her 62-year-old mother, the boy's grandmother, face murder. Bronx neighbors say the boys, who were nonverbal, looked in bad shape.
9: The kids, you could tell that, they could have been doing better. You know what I'm saying? Like, they could have been, more healthier and more better, but that's not me to say. They're not my kids.
7: The other teen taken out of the home will survive. These are the kind of children not many want in their homes. They are the teenaged foster kids with mental health and other complex needs. A federal audit shows South Carolina placed hundreds of foster kids in unapproved housing housing because the state lacked homes equipped for their needs. A new Health and Human Services report shows these children had to be placed in temporary stays, not in a loving home, but in government offices, hotels, or other unlicensed places. State officials blame the emergency placements on a shortage of mental health providers and families willing to open their doors. I'm Vanessa Tyler on the Black Information Network, your home for Black News First.
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6: I'm Amber Payton on your home for 24/7 news. Norfolk's BIN 92.1, the Black Information Network. Portsmouth voters could soon decide whether to add a 1% sales tax to fund school construction and renovations. City Council voted to place the measure on the November 3rd ballot, and officials estimated could generate about $13 million for Portsmouth Public Schools.
11: The 1% sales tax could be something that could assist localities in improving their school buildings, construction, renovations. And so because in the last 50 years, if you look at it, the state hasn't really made a significant investment in ensuring that the infrastructure of our public schools is in good shape.
6: Black Mayor Shannon Glover tells Wavy News 10 the tax could help address aging school buildings, but stresses the decision ultimately belongs to voters on Election Day.
11: It's all up to the citizens of this city to vote either for or against. And however the outcome is, we're going to move forward as a city with the idea that we're going to do what's best for education and the future of the city of Portsmouth.
6: Groceries and essential hygiene products would be exempt. Virginia Governor Abigail Spanberger says her administration has restored voting and other civil rights to more than 66,000 formerly incarcerated Virginians. Those rights include serving on juries, running for office, and becoming a notary. Spanberger called felony disenfranchisement a relic of Virginia's Jim Crow past. Voters will decide this fall whether to amend the state constitution and automatically restore voting rights after release. Early voting begins September 18th ahead of Election Day on November 3rd. A Virginia arrest is drawing attention because of the suspect's unusual history. 19-year-old Tyquan Johnson, who was black, was taken into custody by U.S. Marshals in Newport News in connection with a July 19th double shooting in Newport, Rhode Island. Johnson became known as a miracle baby after surviving a medical emergency at birth that Pope Leo XIV later recognized as a miracle. Virginia is creating a new unit to crack down on illegal and potentially dangerous vape, THC, hemp, and other products. Black State Attorney General Jay Jones says the Regulated Products Enforcement Unit will conduct retail inspections, oversee product approvals, and pursue civil penalties against businesses that violate state law. Jones says the goal is to protect consumers, especially children, from deceptive or unsafe products while helping businesses understand and follow the rules. And a new Chesapeake attraction is bringing generations of Black and Indigenous history to life along the Great Dismal Swamp Canal Trail. The History Village officially opened Thursday after more than a decade of planning. It features the restored Cornland School, once used to educate Black children during segregation, along with exhibits on Maroon communities and the Underground Railroad. The Virginia Pilot reports City Council member Ella Ward says preserving the site is especially important at a time when African American history faces growing challenges in schools. For more on these stories, plus international, national, state, and local news impacting the Black community, listen to the Black Information Network on the iHeartRadio app or log on to BINnews.com. 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I'm Amber Payton on your home for Black News First, Norfolk's BIN 92.1, the Black Information Network.
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22: It's the Black Information Network.
24: 7 Save-A-Lot grocery stores in Chicago, Illinois are closing 4 years after the city gave over $13 million to parent company Yellow Banana.
21: What happens next?
25: Wisconsin's attorney general is urging residents to trust in the independent review on the deadly shooting of 38-year-old Corey Ruiz.
22: Happens here.
26: BIN News This Hour, I'm Andrea Coleman. Coming up,
27: have been able to talk to our son, to hug him, to tell him we love him.
26: We hear from Nolan Wells' mother as the official autopsy of her son's body is completed. A former sheriff's deputy who gunned down an unarmed Black woman will remain in prison after requesting an early release. And a member of the clergy petitions lawmakers on behalf of Haitian nationals facing possible deportation.
27: We need people who are there. Right? We need people who were there who actually witnessed it. Those are the people we need to call. But all we want are answers. That's it. We just want answers. That's all we've ever wanted. That's all we've asked for this entire time.
26: Well, that was Nolan Wells' mother, Christine Wansley, once again defending her push for justice and her son's death. Wansley spoke with CNN after appearing with civil rights attorney Ben Crump at the National Urban League's annual conference in Nashville. Things got heated for a moment when a reporter questioned Crump's motives for representing Wells' family. NUL President and CEO Mark Morial responding.
28: Well, that accusation doesn't deserve a response.
29: Right.
28: It has no dignity.
29: Right.
28: Associated with someone standing up for children who have died. We fight for justice, and someone suggests all we want is publicity.
26: Meanwhile, officials say the state medical examiner has completed the official exam of the 18-year-old's body, but the results have not yet been released. Once investigators finish their work, the case will be presented to a grand jury, which will determine whether any criminal charges are warranted. Investigators are also reviewing audio from a distress call made by one of Wells' friends after the July 4th boating trip, while the Wells family says independent audio experts will conduct their own analysis as they continue to seek answers. An ex-Illinois sheriff's deputy convicted of killing Sonia Massey, a black unarmed Springfield woman, is being denied early release from prison. Sean Grayson, who is white, appeared this morning before the Prisoner Review Board seeking a medical release. You may recall hearing this disturbing audio from the incident as it took place. Well, this morning, the panel voted 3-0 to deny Grayson's request. With that, he will remain in custody. Grayson, who gunned down Massey in 2024, was seeking release because he has cancer. Miami's Archbishop is tossing what he calls a Hail Mary to help Haitians facing deportation. Archbishop Thomas Winski went to Washington earlier this week to ask lawmakers to extend temporary protected status. He said it would be unconscionable to send hundreds of thousands of people back to a house on fire. Winski knows the odds are long, but he tells the Miami Herald he is not giving up. TPS ended for upwards of 300,000 Haitians earlier this week. This is BIN News this hour. Be sure to follow us wherever you get your podcast. I'm Andrea Coleman on the Black Information Network, home of Black News First.
6: Here's what's trending this hour. A former Illinois sheriff's deputy convicted of killing an unarmed black woman is being denied early release from prison. Sean Grayson appeared before the Prisoner Review Board on Friday seeking a medical release. Americans working in the Middle East are being urged to consider leaving the region as tensions rise between the U.S. and Iran. And President Trump is calling off his threat to attack Iran. Trump had suggested the U.S. would attack Iran's energy infrastructure sometime over the weekend in an effort to convince Tehran to surrender. I'm Amber Payton, and that's what's trending.
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0: A new report says the NBA's investigation into the Los Angeles Clippers over alleged salary cap violations could extend beyond Commissioner Adam Silver's deadline. ESPN reports the probe could continue into 2027 if the findings or any discipline are challenged through arbitration. The Clippers are accused of using a promotional deal with the now defunct banking company Aspiration to funnel money to star forward Kawhi Leonard. Silver had said he hoped to wrap up the nearly 10-month investigation before the new season begins. Meanwhile, WNBA stars Angel Reese and Paige Beckers will not face discipline from the league over a friendly wager that surfaced on social media. A now-deleted post between the Dallas Wings guard and Atlanta Dream forward appeared to reference a bet ahead of their upcoming matchup. The WNBA said the post missed the mark and confirmed the matter was addressed internally with no further action needed. And former LSU wide receiver Demetrius Byrd is facing charges in Miami Beach after police say he threatened another passenger with a knife on a city bus. The 40-year-old helped LSU win the 2007 national championship before injuries from a car crash derailed his NFL career. With the latest in sports, I'm Morgan Wood on the Black Information Network.
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1: Dillard, on your home for 24/7 news, the Black Information Network. Here are your top stories. Virginia cops shoot a black woman's dog dead after entering the wrong apartment. She's devastated. Experts say there are many reasons for so much gun violence in black communities. We have some of their insights. And Haitians living in Springfield, Ohio, are scrambling to get affairs in order, lawyering up and applying for asylum since the Supreme Court's decision to end temporary protected status for immigrants. CNN asked Homeland Security Secretary Mark Wayne Mullen if the State Department's website says not to travel to Haiti because of violence, why is it safe to send Haitians there?
2: Well, that do not travel is not for Haitians. That's do not travel for the United States because they are kidnapping or trying to kidnap individuals from the United States because they feel like their family has the money to pay the ransom.
1: This Haitian who just applied for asylum responded to that on CNN.
3: I mean, it's like Americans or human being, us Haitians, we are not. Any type of thing can happen to us as long as Americans are protected.
1: Roughly 350,000 Haitians in the U.S. could be affected by this decision, and 10 to 20,000 live in the Springfield region alone. And legal arguments are underway in the state of Mississippi over who's going to take over the Jackson Medgar Wiley Evers International Airport. Black Democratic Representative Robert Johnson told the court Senate Bill 2162 was designed to do one thing, remove black leadership from the airport authority. The bill replaced the 5-member Jackson Municipal Airport Authority with a 9-member regional board. The city would appoint only 2 members. Johnson offered amendments to fellow lawmakers in 2016, requiring 5 of the 9 to be black. All were voted down. The state says those claims are bogus, and the legislature thought broader oversight would improve the airport's services.
4: You can only determine whether or not a person is racist by an action they take. And they may not be racist on Monday, but if you take a racist vote on Wednesday, that's a racist vote. And I'll say that anywhere.
1: Meanwhile, in Seattle, homeowners there could get the same protection from pushy real estate solicitors that they already have from telemarketers. The Seattle Medium reports Black council member Dion Foster has introduced legislation to create a city do not solicit list, giving homeowners the power to block unwanted calls, texts, and emails from real estate agents, with fees and penalties for those who violate it. Foster says the measure is especially critical for Black legacy homeowners in neighborhoods like the Central District, where declining home ownership has left families vulnerable to predatory real estate pressure. And finally, as America celebrates 250 years, it's a special moment for Black pilot Alex Cole. He served as a lieutenant colonel for 2 decades in the Air Force and later as a presidential pilot. But that's not the most unique part of his story. You see, his great-uncle was a Tuskegee Airman. Those are the celebrated Black aviators who served during World War II. And Cole says the country's anniversary prompts him to cherish that part of history and his legacy. I'm Esther Dillard on your home for Black News First, the Black Information Network.
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0: Cassie Ventura has scored a legal victory in a civil lawsuit tied to Sean Diddy Combs. A federal judge dismissed with prejudice the racketeering, sex trafficking, and human trafficking claims brought against Ventura by former male escort Clayton Howard, meaning those claims cannot be refiled against her. Howard alleged Ventura was an active participant in Combs' alleged criminal enterprise, but the lawsuit against Combs remains ongoing. Elsewhere in entertainment news, the Hollywood Chamber of Commerce has announced the class of 2027 for the Hollywood Walk of Fame, with several Black entertainers among this year's honorees. Actor Idris Elba and Delroy Lindo will receive stars in the motion picture category, while Kiki Palmer, David Alan Grier, and Raven Simone are being recognized for television. In recording, Lil Wayne and Grandmaster Flash earned the honor, and radio personality Charlamagne Tha God will receive a star in the radio category. The 32-member class was selected from hundreds of nominations and will be honored during ceremonies over the next 2 years. With the latest in entertainment, I'm Morgan Wood on the Black Information Network.
9: I'm Shay Diddy on the Black Information Network. In 2019, the St. John Will.i.am Coltrane African Orthodox Church observed its 50th anniversary. Based in San Francisco, the church uses John Coltrane's music as a source for religious discovery. Instead of singing traditional hymns, worshipers chant Coltrane's A Love Supreme, and there are monthly meditations where people commune with Coltrane's music. In 1965, Branzo King and his wife, Marina King, saw Coltrane live at San Francisco Jazz Club. The couple had a religious experience. They called it a sound baptism. In the years leading up to his death in 1967 at the age of 40, Coltrane's music had grown increasingly spiritual. He said that he wanted to be a saint, and in him, Branzo, who had wanted to be a preacher, had found his God. Instead of a mural of Jesus in the sanctuary, there is one of patron saint John Coltrane. And that's a fact. I'm Shay Diddy on the Black Information Network.
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10: Yes, look on your home for 24/7 news, the Black Information Network. A New Orleans citizen watchdog group says new crime stats show that violent crime in the majority black city of New Orleans is down 70% when you compare it to stats from 2022. The report says officials with the Metropolitan Crime Commission, a nonprofit organization, credit police partnerships, faster response times, and more proactive policing for the drop in crime. A bus fight in Jackson, Mississippi, not passengers, but over bus driver pay. It has J-Tran drivers on the picket line instead of picking people up on their routes. Here's Gary Coles, the transit chief, who's a black man, via WJTV.
11: We've put a pretty significant wage package on the table that includes a ton of off days, from sick days to vacations.
10: Here's Charles Torrance Jr., president of the Transit Union Local 1208, also via WJTV.
12: We don't have that in writing. We don't have anything what they have been putting out there. We believe it's all propaganda, because the last contract offer or proposal they gave us was a 5% for operators in the year 26 and 3% in 27.
10: Pope Leo speaking to NBC News about what he loves about being American. His comments came ahead of his concert for peace this week. He said freedom and opportunity, and then went on to say this.
13: I come from a family that my grandparents were immigrants. On my mother's side, we have people who were both slaves and slave owners. There's a history of if you will, growing up, and the kind of experience that helps me to recognize myself one of the greatest wealths of the United States.
10: Well, a black man and New Orleans artist, Terrence Osborne, painted the new I Voted stickers that many will wear after voting in Louisiana. Louisiana Secretary of State Nancy Landry says she's betting on the stickers being so popular with residents that it drives people to the polls. For more on these stories, plus international, national, state, and local news impacting the black community, listen to the Black Information Network on the iHeartRadio app or log on to BINnews.com. I'm Tammy Eswick on your home for Black News First, the Black Information Network. 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
0: The American Red Cross is warning of a nationwide blood shortage, declaring just the second national blood supply crisis in its history. Blood donations have dropped to a four-year summer low, leaving the organization with less than a one-day supply of type O positive blood, the nation's most commonly transfused blood type. The Red Cross has even begun limiting shipments of type O blood to some hospitals as demand outpaces donations. Sickle cell disease, which primarily affects people of African descent, often requires frequent blood transfusions, and patients benefit most from closely matched blood donated by people of similar ancestry. Health officials are urging eligible donors of all types, especially type O, to schedule an appointment, saying one donation could help save multiple lives. That's your Healthy Minute. I'm Morgan Wood on the Black Information Network, BINnews.com, your home for Black News First.
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6: Hey, you know how the world's kind of in a real scary place right now with the horrible stories we hear about every week? I'm Robert Evans. I'm a journalist, and I cover the international fascist movement. And in 2019, July of that year, I decided to do something a little bit different. Instead of covering horror, I wanted to go look for hope. And I found it in a place you might find kind of unlikely, northeastern Syria. The region I visited is known as Rojava, and when the Western media covers it, they mostly just refer to these people as the Kurds. Since 2013, a loose alliance of revolutionaries over there have been fighting to not just drive back ISIS, but to establish something of a utopia, an egalitarian, feminist, eco-conscious community in a place that previously had known mostly war and terror. In the Women's War, I'll take you to this place, and I'll introduce you to the revolutionaries fighting to build it. Brave women who battle for equality with an AK-47, with a spade, and with a pen. Follow me as I travel to a land of war and hope, a place trapped on the edge of utopia and oblivion. I'm Robert Evans. 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
20: Too many Americans are being forced to choose between health care and other necessities. Unfortunately, many families delay or skip medical care altogether because they simply can't afford it. That's why a growing coalition of health care advocates, civil rights groups, and community

0: Barack Obama to build a coalition of black voters. Tallarico is committed to addressing issues important to black communities, such as voting rights, maternal mortality, and funding gaps for HBCUs. He's also vowed to protect black history and has a track record of advocating for police accountability and education reform as a state lawmaker. Tallarico's outreach efforts have garnered significant support among black voters, but he acknowledged the need to continue building trust and addressing concerns ahead of the election. Kay Wicker of The Griot reflects on the significance of black literary classics and the importance of preserving and passing down these stories through generations. Essential titles such as the autobiography of Malcolm X, Their Eyes Were Watching God, If Beale Street Could Talk, Native Son, Invisible Man, and others, emphasizing their enduring impact on culture and literature. They underscore the power of storytelling in capturing black history, imagination, and resistance, urging readers to engage with these timeless works that shape our understanding of race, identity, and faith in America. As concerns about the state of black literature persist, Wicker encourages individuals to build their own collections of these influential books and participate in ongoing discussions about what constitutes the literary black canon. I'm Kevin Brown on your home for Black News First, the Black Information Network.
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7: I'm Amber Payton on your home for 24/7 News, Norfolk's BIN 92.1, the Black Information Network. Portsmouth voters could soon decide whether to add a 1% sales tax to fund school construction and renovations. City Council voted to place the measure on the November 3rd ballot, and officials estimated could generate about $13 million for Portsmouth Public Schools.
8: The 1% sales tax could be something that could assist the localities in improving their school buildings. Construction, renovations. And so because in the last 50 years, if you look at it, the state hasn't really made a significant investment in ensuring that the infrastructure of our public schools is in good shape.
7: Black Mayor Shannon Glover tells Wavy News 10 the tax could help address aging school buildings, but stresses the decision ultimately belongs to voters on Election Day.
8: It's all up to the citizens of this city to vote either for or against. And however the outcome is, we're going to move forward as a city with the idea that we're going to do what's best for education and the future of the city of Portsmouth.
7: Groceries and essential hygiene products would be exempt. Virginia Governor Abigail Spanberger says her administration has restored voting and other civil rights to more than 66,000 formerly incarcerated Virginians. Those rights include serving on juries, running for office, and becoming a notary. Spanberger called felony disenfranchisement a relic of Virginia's Jim Crow past. Voters will decide this fall whether to amend the state constitution and automatically restore voting rights after release. Early voting begins September 18th ahead of Election Day on November 3rd. A Virginia arrest is drawing attention because of the suspect's unusual history. 19-year-old Tyquan Johnson, who was black, was taken into custody by U.S. Marshals in Newport News in connection with a July 19th double shooting in Newport, Rhode Island. Johnson became known as a miracle baby after surviving a medical emergency at birth that Pope Leo XIV later recognized as a miracle. Virginia is creating a new unit to crack down on illegal and potentially dangerous vape, THC, hemp, and other products. Black State Attorney General Jay Jones says the Regulated Products Enforcement Unit will conduct retail inspections, oversee product approvals, and pursue civil penalties against businesses that violate state law. Jones says the goal is to protect consumers, especially children, from deceptive or unsafe products while helping businesses understand and follow the rules. And a new Chesapeake attraction is bringing generations of Black

0: C Corp, whatever it is, you know. Also, bank account. Set up a bank account. Hire an accountant. You know, hire a CPA. You know, hire someone that understands numbers, understands books, that can help you scale. Because, you know, again, like I was in the business of figuring it out. But you don't have to figure it out if you do the right things from the beginning, right? Structure yourself up, set yourself up correctly, and you'll win in the beginning. And also, last but not least, I would say, make sure you brand yourself accordingly. Like I said earlier, ask yourself, what is different from me and my business than everybody else?
1: Follow Mr. Early Walker on all social media. Black self-made millionaire, Early Walker. Thank you for the inspiration.
0: Thank you so much for having me again.
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7: I'm Amber Payton on your home for 24/7 news, Norfolk's BIN 92.1, the Black Information Network. Portsmouth voters could soon decide whether to add a 1% sales tax to fund school construction and renovations. City Council voted to place the measure on the November 3rd ballot, and officials estimated could generate about $13 million for Portsmouth Public Schools.
8: The 1% sales tax could be something that could assist the localities in improving their school buildings, construction, renovations. And so, because in the last 50 years, if you look at it, the state hasn't really made a significant investment in ensuring that the infrastructure of our public schools is in good shape.
7: Black Mayor Shannon Glover tells Wavy News 10 the tax could help address aging school buildings, but stresses the decision ultimately belongs to voters on Election Day.
8: It's all up to the citizens of this city to vote either for or against. And however the outcome is, we're going to move forward as a city with the idea that we're going to do what's best for education and the future of the city of Portsmouth.
7: Groceries and essential hygiene products would be exempt. Virginia Governor Abigail Spanberger says her administration has restored voting and other civil rights to more than 66,000 formerly incarcerated Virginians. Those rights include serving on juries, running for office, and becoming a notary. Spanberger called felony disenfranchisement a relic of Virginia's Jim Crow past. Voters will decide this fall whether to amend the state constitution and automatically restore voting rights after release. Early voting begins September 18th ahead of Election Day on November 3rd. A Virginia arrest is drawing attention because of the suspect's unusual history. 19-year-old Tyquan Johnson, who was black, was taken into custody by U.S. Marshals in Newport News in connection with a July 19th double shooting in Newport, Rhode Island. Johnson became known as a miracle baby after surviving a medical emergency at birth that Pope Leo XIV later recognized as a miracle. Virginia is creating a new unit to crack down on illegal and potentially dangerous vape, THC, hemp, and other products. Black State Attorney General Jay Jones says the Regulated Products Enforcement Unit will conduct retail inspections, oversee product approvals, and pursue civil penalties against businesses that violate state law. Jones says the goal is to protect consumers, especially children, from deceptive or unsafe products while helping businesses understand and follow the rules. And a new Chesapeake attraction is bringing generations of Black and Indigenous history to life along the Great Dismal Swamp Canal Trail. The History Village officially opened Thursday after more than a decade of planning. It features the restored Cornland School, once used to educate black children during segregation, along with exhibits on maroon communities and the Underground Railroad. The Virginia Pilot reports City Councilmember Ella Ward says preserving the site is especially important at a time when African-American history faces growing challenges in schools. For more on these stories, plus international, national, state, and local news impacting the black community, listen to the Black Information Network on

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7: Amber Payton on your home for 24/7 news, Norfolk's BIN 92.1, the Black Information Network. Portsmouth voters could soon decide whether to add a 1% sales tax to fund school construction and renovations. City Council voted to place the measure on the November 3rd ballot, and officials estimated could generate about $13 million for Portsmouth Public Schools.
8: The 1% sales tax could be something that could assist the localities in improving their school buildings, construction, renovations. And so because in the last 50 years, if you look at it, the state hasn't really made a significant investment in ensuring that the infrastructure of our public schools is in good shape.
7: Black Mayor Shannon Glover tells Wavy News 10 the tax could help address aging school buildings, but stresses the decision ultimately belongs to voters on Election Day.
8: It's all up to the citizens of this city to vote either for or against. And however the outcome is, we're going to move forward as a city with the idea that we're going to do what's best for education and the future of the city of Portsmouth.
7: Groceries and essential hygiene products would be exempt. Virginia Governor Abigail Spanberger says her administration has restored voting and other civil rights to more than 66,000 formerly incarcerated Virginians. Those rights include serving on juries, running for office, and becoming a notary. Spanberger called felony disenfranchisement a relic of Virginia's Jim Crow past. Voters will decide this fall whether to amend the state constitution and automatically restore voting rights after release. Early voting begins September 18th ahead of Election Day on November 3rd. A Virginia arrest is drawing attention because of the suspect's unusual history. 19-year-old Tyquan Johnson, who was black, was taken into custody by U.S. Marshals in Newport News in connection with a July 19th double shooting in Newport, Rhode Island. Johnson became known as a miracle baby after surviving a medical emergency at birth that Pope Leo XIV later recognized as a miracle. Virginia is creating a new unit to crack down on illegal and potentially dangerous vape, THC, hemp, and other products. Black State Attorney General Jay Jones says the Regulated Products Enforcement Unit will conduct retail inspections, oversee product approvals, and pursue civil penalties against businesses that violate state law. Jones says the goal is to protect consumers, especially children, from deceptive or unsafe products while helping businesses understand and follow the rules. And a new Chesapeake attraction is bringing generations of Black and Indigenous history to life along the Great Dismal Swamp Canal Trail. The History Village officially opened Thursday after more than a decade of planning. It features the restored Cornland School, once used to educate Black children during segregation, along with exhibits on Maroon communities and the Underground Railroad. The Virginia Pilot reports City Council member Ella Ward says preserving the site is especially important at a time when African American history faces growing challenges in schools. For more on these stories, plus international, national, state, and local news impacting the Black community, listen to the Black Information Network on the iHeartRadio app or log on to BINnews.com. 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I'm Amber Payton on your home for Black News First, Norfolk's BIN 92.1, the Black Information Network.
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2: 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Like, I just can't help it. I really, really like listening to old school music. It makes me feel good. But let's see, all my guy kids love Taylor Swift so much. Like, you have to hear the way that they sing this song. They're like, you have to listen, G-Ma, to the song. And look, and can I buy it? And can I get it? So it's definitely some Taylor Swift happening around me going on. And she's super cool. I also really appreciate the way that she writes music and plays music and everything. So she's dope. I like A$AP Rocky. I like A$AP Ferg, too. So, yeah, there's a lot of things I'm into.
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3: I'm Amber Payton on your home for 24/7 News, Norfolk's BIN 92.1, the Black Information Network. Portsmouth voters could soon decide whether to add a 1% sales tax to fund school construction and renovations. City Council voted to place the measure on the November 3rd ballot, and officials estimate it could generate about $13 million for Portsmouth Public Schools.
4: The 1% sales tax could be something that could assist the localities in improving their school buildings, construction, renovations. And so because in the last 50 years, if you look at it, the state hasn't really made a significant investment in ensuring that the infrastructure of our public schools is in good shape.
3: Black Mayor Shannon Glover tells Wavy News 10 the tax could help address aging school buildings, but stresses the decision ultimately belongs to voters on Election Day.
4: It's all up to the citizens of this city to vote either for or against. And however the outcome is, we're going to move forward as a city with the idea that we're going to do what's best for education and the future of the city of Portsmouth.
3: Groceries and essential hygiene products would be exempt. Virginia Governor Abigail Spanberger says her administration has restored voting and other civil rights to more than 66,000 formerly incarcerated Virginians. Those rights include serving on juries, running for office, and becoming a notary. Spanberger called felony disenfranchisement a relic of Virginia's Jim Crow past. Voters will decide this fall whether to amend the state constitution and automatically restore voting rights after release. Early voting begins September 18th ahead of Election Day on November 3rd. A Virginia arrest is drawing attention because of the suspect's unusual history. 19-year-old Tyquan Johnson, who was black, was taken into custody by U.S. Marshals in Newport News in connection with a July 19th double shooting in Newport, Rhode Island. Johnson became known as a miracle baby after surviving a medical emergency at birth that Pope Leo XIV later recognized as a miracle. Virginia is creating a new unit to crack down on illegal and potentially dangerous vape, THC, hemp, and other products. Black State Attorney General Jay Jones says the Regulated Products Enforcement Unit will conduct retail inspections, oversee product approvals, and pursue civil penalties against businesses that violate state law. Jones says the goal is to protect consumers, especially children, from deceptive or unsafe products while helping businesses understand and follow the rules. And a new Chesapeake attraction is bringing generations of Black and Indigenous history to life along the Great Dismal Swamp Canal Trail. The History Village officially opened Thursday after more than a decade of planning. It features the restored Cornland School, once used to educate black children during segregation, along with exhibits on maroon communities and the Underground Railroad. The Virginia Pilot reports City Councilmember Ella Ward says preserving the site is especially important at a time when African American history faces growing challenges in schools. For more on these stories, plus international, national, state, and local news impacting the black community, listen to the Black Information Network on the iHeartRadio app or log on to BINnews.com. 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

0: space. But his legacy will continue to live on through his contributions to music, film, and civil rights. Rest in power to the one and only Harry Belafonte. This is Bill Black on the Black Information Network.
1: 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Portsmouth voters could soon decide whether to add a 1% sales tax to fund school construction and renovations. City Council voted to place the measure on the November 3rd ballot, and officials estimate it could generate about $13 million for Portsmouth Public Schools.
2: The 1% sales tax could be something that could assist the localities in improving their school buildings, construction, renovations. And so because in the last 50 years, if you look at it, the state hasn't really made a significant investment in ensuring that the infrastructure of our public schools is in good shape.
1: Black Mayor Shannon Glover tells Wavy News 10 the tax could help address aging school buildings, but stresses the decision ultimately belongs to voters on Election Day.
2: It's all up to the citizens of this city to vote either for or against. And however the outcome is, we're going to move forward as a city with the idea that we're going to do what's best for education and the future of the city of Portsmouth.
1: Groceries and essential hygiene products would be exempt. Virginia Governor Abigail Spanberger says her administration has restored voting and other civil rights to more than 66,000 formerly incarcerated Virginians. Those rights include serving on juries, running for office, and becoming a notary. Spanberger called felony disenfranchisement a relic of Virginia's Jim Crow past. Voters will decide this fall whether to amend the state constitution and automatically restore voting rights after release. Early voting begins September 18th ahead of Election Day on November 3rd. A Virginia arrest is drawing attention because of the suspect's unusual history. 19-year-old Tyquan Johnson, who was black, was taken into custody by U.S. Marshals in Newport News in connection with a July 19th double shooting in Newport, Rhode Island. Johnson became known as a miracle baby after surviving a medical emergency at birth that Pope Leo XIV later recognized as a miracle. Virginia is creating a new unit to crack down on illegal and potentially dangerous vape, THC, hemp, and other products. Black State Attorney General Jay Jones says the Regulated Products Enforcement Unit will conduct retail inspections, oversee product approvals, and pursue civil penalties against businesses that violate state law. Jones says the goal is to protect consumers, especially children, from deceptive or unsafe products while helping businesses understand and follow the rules. And a new Chesapeake attraction is bringing generations of Black and Indigenous history to life along the Great Dismal Swamp Canal Trail. The History Village officially opened Thursday after more than a decade of planning. It features the restored Cornland School, once used to educate Black children during segregation, along with exhibits on Maroon communities and the Underground Railroad. The Virginia Pilot reports City Council member Ella Ward says preserving the site is especially important at a time when African American history faces growing challenges in schools. For more on these stories, plus international, national, state, and local news impacting the Black community, listen to the Black Information Network on the iHeartRadio app or log on to BINnews.com. 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I'm Amber Payton on your home for Black News First, Norfolk's BIN 92.1, the Black Information Network.
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0: made a significant investment in ensuring that the infrastructure of our public schools is in good shape.
1: Black Mayor Shannon Glover tells Wavy News 10 the tax could help address aging school buildings, but stresses the decision ultimately belongs to voters on Election Day.
0: It's all up to the citizens of this city to vote either for or against. And however the outcome is, we're going to move forward as a city with the idea that we're going to do what's best for education and the future of the city of Portsmouth.
1: Groceries and essential hygiene products would be exempt. Virginia Governor Abigail Spanberger says her administration has restored voting and other civil rights to more than 66,000 formerly incarcerated Virginians. Those rights include serving on juries, running for office, and becoming a notary. Spanberger called felony disenfranchisement a relic of Virginia's Jim Crow past. Voters will decide this fall whether to amend the state constitution and automatically restore voting rights after release. Early voting begins September 18th ahead of Election Day on November 3rd. A Virginia arrest is drawing attention because of the suspect's unusual history. 19-year-old Tyquan Johnson, who was black, was taken into custody by U.S. Marshals in Newport News in connection with a July 19th double shooting in Newport, Rhode Island. Johnson became known as a miracle baby after surviving a medical emergency at birth that Pope Leo XIV later recognized as a miracle. Virginia is creating a new unit to crack down on illegal and potentially dangerous vape, THC, hemp, and other products. Black State Attorney General Jay Jones says the Regulated Products Enforcement Unit will conduct retail inspections, oversee product approvals, and pursue civil penalties against businesses that violate state law. Jones says the goal is to protect consumers, especially children, from deceptive or unsafe products while helping businesses understand and follow the rules. And a new Chesapeake attraction is bringing generations of Black and Indigenous history to life along the Great Dismal Swamp Canal Trail. The History Village officially opened Thursday after more than a decade of planning. It features the restored Cornland School, once used to educate black children during segregation, along with exhibits on Maroon communities and the Underground Railroad. The Virginia Pilot reports City Councilmember Ella Ward says preserving the site is especially important at a time when African American history faces growing challenges in schools. For more on these stories, plus international, national, state, and local news impacting the black community, listen to the Black Information Network on the iHeartRadio app or log on to BINnews.com. 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I'm Amber Payton on your home for Black News First, Norfolk's BIN 92.1, the Black Information Network.
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11: 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Pharrell, anything Pharrell related, anything Missy Elliott related or Timbaland related, also a Black Star.

0: Portsmouth voters could soon decide whether to add a 1% sales tax to fund school construction and renovations. City Council voted to place the measure on the November 3rd ballot, and officials estimated could generate about $13 million for Portsmouth Public Schools.
1: The 1% sales tax could be something that could assist localities in improving their school buildings, construction, renovations. And so because in the last 50 years, if you look at it, the state hasn't really made a significant investment in ensuring that the infrastructure of our public schools is in good shape.
0: Black Mayor Shannon Glover tells Wavy News 10 the tax could help address aging school buildings, but stresses the decision ultimately belongs to voters on Election Day.
1: It's all up to the citizens of this city to vote either for or against. And however the outcome is, we're going to move forward as a city with the idea that we're going to do what's best for education and the future of the city of Portsmouth.
0: Groceries and essential hygiene products would be exempt. Virginia Governor Abigail Spanberger says her administration has restored voting and other civil rights to more than 66,000 formerly incarcerated Virginians. Those rights include serving on juries, running for office, and becoming a notary. Spanberger called felony disenfranchisement a relic of Virginia's Jim Crow past. Voters will decide this fall whether to amend the state constitution and automatically restore voting rights after release. Early voting begins September 18th ahead of Election Day on November 3rd. A Virginia arrest is drawing attention because of the suspect's unusual history. 19-year-old Tyquan Johnson, who was black, was taken into custody by U.S. Marshals in Newport News in connection with a July 19th double shooting in Newport, Rhode Island. Johnson became known as a miracle baby after surviving a medical emergency at birth that Pope Leo XIV later recognized as a miracle. Virginia is creating a new unit to crack down on illegal and potentially dangerous vape, THC, hemp, and other products. Black State Attorney General Jay Jones says the Regulated Products Enforcement Unit will conduct retail inspections, oversee product approvals, and pursue civil penalties against businesses that violate state law. Jones says the goal is to protect consumers, especially children, from deceptive or unsafe products while helping businesses understand and follow the rules. And a new Chesapeake attraction is bringing generations of Black and Indigenous history to life along the Great Dismal Swamp Canal Trail. The History Village officially opened Thursday after more than a decade of planning. It features the restored Cornland School, once used to educate Black children during segregation, along with exhibits on Maroon communities and the Underground Railroad. The Virginia Pilot reports City Council member Ella Ward says preserving the site is especially important at a time when African American history faces growing challenges in schools. For more on these stories, plus international, national, state, and local news impacting the Black community, listen to the Black Information Network on the iHeartRadio app or log on to BINnews.com. 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I'm Amber Payton on your home for Black News First, Norfolk's BIN 92.1, the Black Information Network.
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12: I got friends that are in the music business, but I just don't want to be seen as a guy that's just like, just trying to mix it up with everybody to get over.

0: Mayor Shannon Glover tells Wavy News 10 the tax could help address aging school buildings, but stresses the decision ultimately belongs to voters on Election Day.
1: It's all up to the citizens of this city to vote either for or against. And however the outcome is, we're going to move forward as a city with the idea that we're going to do what's best for education and the future of the city of Portsmouth.
0: Groceries and essential hygiene products would be exempt. Virginia Governor Abigail Spanberger says her administration has restored voting and other civil rights to more than 66,000 formerly incarcerated Virginians. Those rights include serving on juries, running for office, and becoming a notary. Spanberger called felony disenfranchisement a relic of Virginia's Jim Crow past. Voters will decide this fall whether to amend the state constitution and automatically restore voting rights after release. Early voting begins September 18th ahead of Election Day on November 3rd. A Virginia arrest is drawing attention because of the suspect's unusual history. 19-year-old Tyquan Johnson, who was black, was taken into custody by U.S. Marshals in Newport News in connection with a July 19th double shooting in Newport, Rhode Island. Johnson became known as a miracle baby after surviving a medical emergency at birth that Pope Leo XIV later recognized as a miracle. Virginia is creating a new unit to crack down on illegal and potentially dangerous vape, THC, hemp, and other products. Black State Attorney General Jay Jones says the Regulated Products Enforcement Unit will conduct retail inspections, oversee product approvals, and pursue civil penalties against businesses that violate state law. Jones says the goal is to protect consumers, especially children, from deceptive or unsafe products while helping businesses understand and follow the rules. And a new Chesapeake attraction is bringing generations of Black and Indigenous history to life along the Great Dismal Swamp Canal Trail. The History Village officially opened Thursday after more than a decade of planning. It features the restored Cornland School, once used to educate Black children during segregation, along with exhibits on Maroon communities and the Underground Railroad. The Virginia Pilot reports City Councilmember Ella Ward says preserving the site is especially important at a time when African American history faces growing challenges in schools. For more on these stories, plus international, national, state, and local news impacting the Black community, listen to the Black Information Network on the iHeartRadio app or log on to BINnews.com. 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I'm Amber Payton on your home for Black News First, Norfolk's BIN 92.1, the Black Information Network.
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7: Most people first met Harriet Tubman in a black and white photo in a textbook. We all read a couple paragraphs about how she was a conductor in the Underground Railroad. She saved the lives of people attempting to flee from slavery. And that was it. That was the end of the story we got. But Harriet Tubman was so much more than that.
8: She guided Union boats up the river, and she moved from port to port, from place to place along the riverbank, where the enslaved people could come and be rescued and be taken to freedom.
9: You know, this is one of the moments that most people who think they know anything about Tubman, they're like, wait a minute, she fought for the Union?
7: She was a wife and mother. An entrepreneur, a soldier, spy, nurse, and an activist who fought for women's right to vote.
8: She was a woman of action while there were many men of words during the antebellum period.
7: I'm Celeste Headlee, and this is Following Harriet. It's a podcast that takes a closer look

0: It includes serving on juries, running for office, and becoming a notary. Spanberger called felony disenfranchisement a relic of Virginia's Jim Crow past. Voters will decide this fall whether to amend the state constitution and automatically restore voting rights after release. Early voting begins September 18th ahead of Election Day on November 3rd. A Virginia arrest is drawing attention because of the suspect's unusual history. 19-year-old Tyquan Johnson, who was black, was taken into custody by U.S. Marshals in Newport News in connection with a July 19th double shooting in Newport, Rhode Island. Johnson became known as a miracle baby after surviving a medical emergency at birth that Pope Leo XIV later recognized as a miracle. Virginia is creating a new unit to crack down on illegal and potentially dangerous vape, THC, hemp, and other products. Black State Attorney General Jay Jones says the Regulated Products Enforcement Unit will conduct retail inspections, oversee product approvals, and pursue civil penalties against businesses that violate state law. Jones says the goal is to protect consumers, especially children, from deceptive or unsafe products while helping businesses understand and follow the rules. And a new Chesapeake attraction is bringing generations of Black and Indigenous history to life along the Great Dismal Swamp Canal Trail. The History Village officially opened Thursday after more than a decade of planning. It features the restored Cornland School, once used to educate Black children during segregation, along with exhibits on Maroon communities and the Underground Railroad. The Virginia Pilot reports City Council member Ella Ward says preserving the site is especially important at a time when African American history faces growing challenges in schools. For more on these stories, plus international, national, state, and local news impacting the Black community, listen to the Black Information Network on the iHeartRadio app or log on to BINnews.com. 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I'm Amber Payton on your home for Black News First, Norfolk's BIN 92.1, the Black Information Network.
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7: Hey, you know how the world's kind of in a real scary place right now with the horrible stories we hear about every week? I'm Robert Evans. I'm a journalist and I cover the international fascist movement. And in 2019, July of that year, I decided to do something a little bit different. Instead of covering horror, I wanted to go look for hope. And I found it in a place you might find kind of unlikely, northeastern Syria. The region I visited is known as Rojava, and when the Western media covers it, they mostly just refer to these people as the Kurds. Since 2013, a loose alliance of revolutionaries over there have been fighting to not just drive back ISIS, but to establish something of a utopia, an egalitarian, feminist, eco-conscious community in a place that previously had known mostly war and terror. In the Women's War, I'll take you to this place, and I'll introduce you to the revolutionaries fighting to build it. Brave women who battle for equality with an AK-47, with a spade, and with a pen. Follow me as I travel to a land of war and hope, a place trapped on the edge of utopia and oblivion. I'm Robert Evans. 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

0: Surviving a medical emergency at birth that Pope Leo XIV later recognized as a miracle. Virginia is creating a new unit to crack down on illegal and potentially dangerous vape, THC, hemp, and other products. Black State Attorney General Jay Jones says the Regulated Products Enforcement Unit will conduct retail inspections, oversee product approvals, and pursue civil penalties against businesses that violate state law. Jones says the goal is to protect consumers, especially children, from deceptive or unsafe products while helping businesses understand and follow the rules. And a new Chesapeake attraction is bringing generations of Black and Indigenous history to life along the Great Dismal Swamp Canal Trail. The History Village officially opened Thursday after more than a decade of planning. It features the restored Cornland School, once used to educate Black children during segregation, along with exhibits on Maroon communities and the Underground Railroad. The Virginia Pilot reports City Councilmember Ella Ward says preserving the site is especially important at a time when African American history faces growing challenges in schools. For more on these stories, plus international, national, state, and local news impacting the Black community, listen to the Black Information Network on the iHeartRadio app or log on to BINnews.com. 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I'm Amber Payton on your home for Black News First, Norfolk's BIN 92.1, the Black Information Network.
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0: School, once used to educate black children during segregation, along with exhibits on maroon communities and the Underground Railroad. The Virginia Pilot reports City Councilmember Ella Ward says preserving the site is especially important at a time when African American history faces growing challenges in schools. For more on these stories, plus international, national, state, and local news impacting the black community, listen to the Black Information Network on the iHeartRadio app or log on to BINnews.com. 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I'm Amber Payton on your home for Black News First, Norfolk's BIN 92.1, the Black Information Network.
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0: 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Every day we deliver news made with your life in mind. 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Our journalists come from the communities they report on, and that matters because representation shapes how stories are told and how truth is heard. We're not just chasing headlines. We're holding power accountable and lifting up the stories that others overlooked. You deserve to hear your news your way. That's why we're here. With Black News First, this is the Black Information Network.
15: The opinions, beliefs, and viewpoints expressed in this commentary are those of the author and do not necessarily represent those of BIN and its founding partners and employees.
16: I'm James C. Harris, and I have something to say. What happened to all the outrage? Not long ago, it seemed like every time you opened social media, America was on fire. Every scroll brought another protest, another march, another angry crowd. Today, it's remarkably quiet. Now, I'm not saying protests have stopped. They haven't. I'm saying they no longer dominate the conversation the way they once did. And here's what caught my attention. That change seems to coincide with Washington taking a chainsaw to USAID. Now, let me be clear. I cannot prove USAID funded protest organizers, and I'm not claiming that it did, but I can recognize a pattern. The outrage machine got noticeably quieter around the same time billions of taxpayer dollars came under intense scrutiny. Maybe it's just a coincidence. Maybe the algorithm shifted, or maybe some of what we were told was spontaneous grassroots activism wasn't nearly as spontaneous as we were led to believe. That's a question worth asking. And it's not

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27: Every headline you hear from us starts with one question. How does this affect our community? We don't just report what's happening. We explain what it means for Black families, Black businesses, and Black futures. 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
28: The opinions, beliefs, and viewpoints expressed in this commentary are those of the author and do not necessarily represent those of BIN and its founding partners and employees.
29: I'm James C. Harris, and I have something to say. What happened to all the outrage? Not long ago, it seemed like every time you opened social media, America was on fire. Every scroll brought another protest, another march, another angry crowd. Today,

0: long pushed the boundaries of race and racial humor.
1: Comedy has always been sensitive. You know what I'm saying? It started out that way. Matter of fact, if you look at the true definition of comedy, it's you, you know, laughing at the expense of somebody else's, you know, pain, grief, or whatever. You know what I mean? And the problem is, as long as you're talking about something that this person isn't passionate about, then they will laugh.
0: A-Train has upcoming shows in New Jersey and his hometown of Jacksonville, Florida. 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
2: I'm Bill Black with another Bet You Didn't Know music fact. So I just got through reading Mariah Carey's book, The Meaning of Mariah Carey. And in it, she talks about her and Derek Jeter had a brief fling from 97 to 1998 towards the end of her marriage to Tommy Mottola. She also revealed that Derek was the inspiration for this song.

0: My theory, I'm asking you to trust your own eyes. Look at what's changed. Draw your own conclusions. Because facts matter, patterns matter, and free people should never be afraid to notice either. I'm James T. Harris for the Black Information Network.
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3: Here's what's trending this hour. The first two deaths of the cyclosporiasis outbreak are being reported. State officials in Michigan say the people who died after contracting the illness had significant underlying health conditions. Capital One says money laundering concerns are why it closed several accounts tied to President Trump and his businesses in 2021. And speaking on CNN's State of the Union, Health and Human Services Secretary Robert F. Kennedy Jr. says children should be vaccinated for measles. I'm Amber Payton, and that's what's trending.
1: Black Information Network, Eye on HBCUs, covering the latest news, sports, and events at our historically black colleges and universities. Here's Morgan Wood.
4: Forbes has released its first ever ranking dedicated exclusively to historically black colleges and universities, highlighting the schools it says best prepare students for long-term success. The Mecca, Howard University, topped the list of private HBCUs, followed by Spelman, Morehouse, Xavier University of Louisiana, and Hampton. On the public side, North Carolina A&T claimed the number one spot with Florida A&M, Prairie View A&M, Morgan State, and the University of the Virgin Islands rounding out the top five. The rankings evaluated 20 HBCUs using factors including graduate salaries, return on investment, student debt, graduation rates, and alumni outcomes. Forbes says the list is designed to recognize institutions that continue to deliver strong academic value while producing leaders across business, government, medicine, education, and beyond. With the latest HBCU news, I'm Morgan Wood on the Black Information Network, your home for Black news first.
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